There was a lot of rocking going on that night. Cruising time for the young bright lights. Just down past the gas rush by the meat factory.

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0: Here on the Louisiana Hayride. His name is
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Here's a song from an opera about Woody Guthrie. And in the opera, he's asked what he believes. And this is the aria of his answer.

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2: And welcome, everybody. 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Artists come from everywhere to be on our broadcast. We say it every single week. You don't have to be famous to be on Wood Songs. You just have to be very, very good. And that is certainly the case of both of the artists that we're presenting to you on this broadcast, and we have a wonderful Wood Songs kid. Let's get going, though. They're returning to our show. They visited us once before. They are probably one of the world's premier bluegrass bands, and let me tell you why. Because they belong to the U.S. Navy. Their job is to be the best of the best of the best, and they certainly are. This is a song called Wherever You Are. It's from the U.S. Navy bluegrass band Country Current, right here on the Wood Songs Old Time Radio.

0: United States Navy Bluegrass Band Country Current. Let's say hello to our chief senior musician, Mr. Pat White, on mandolin.
1: Hello.
0: Nice to see you. The idea, I mean, when I think of the U.S. Navy, I'm not thinking about some guy with a banjo or mandolin on the boat. So to explain the idea that the United States Navy has with presenting a bluegrass band literally all over the world. You guys go all over the place.
1: Yes. Well, actually, banjo was like one of the first instruments on some of the old ships.
0: I understand they use it as a paddle. So.
1: Or anchor. You know,
0: an anchor.
1: So the back in 1973 when the band was formed, you know, it's an American style form of music, country and bluegrass, and we do both, by the way. We have a bluegrass band here down here today, and you know, we play for a lot of foreign dignitaries and that kind of thing. And there's no better way to present a little piece of Americana than having a well-tuned, if you will, bluegrass band.
0: And bluegrass certainly is one of the genuine American art forms, and I think Bill Monroe would be very proud of what you guys are doing. And let's also say hello to Mr. Kenny Ray Horton playing guitar next to you. We kid, you're playing guitar, of course, and we kid about the banjos, but it was a banjo player that actually started the idea of the bluegrass band.
2: That's exactly right. Mr. Bill Emerson in 1973 was invited to join the United States Navy. He was playing for the Country Gentlemen at the time, their banjo player. And they formed a country unit around him at the time. And then in 1989, the bluegrass branched out from there. And we became the only sanctioned bluegrass band in any military in the world. So what you're seeing up here today is truly one of a kind. So.
0: And you handle much of the lead vocals for this group. So when the radio audience is hearing the lead singer, that would be yourself.
2: That's me for now. Previously, I've taken the place of a couple of different folks, but the last person to hold the spot was retired Master Chief Wayne Taylor, and that was about 10 years ago. And I have a few years left before I retire, and there will be someone else that will continue on the tradition of Country Current.
0: There are six spectacular musicians in Country Current. We're going to meet them all. They are from the United States Navy. This is a tune called Somehow Tonight. It is Country Current on the Wood Songs, Old Time Radio.

United States Navy bluegrass band they call Country Current. Six amazing musicians. We're going to get back to them shortly. Can you imagine the United States Air Force has one of the world's premier Celtic bands? Well, they do, and they've got a CD called As I Roved Out from Washington, D.C. in the United States Air Force. It's Celtic Air on the Woodsongs, old-time radio.

0: Brilliant percussion by Senior Master Sergeant Dennis Hoffman, Celtic Air, and brilliant fiddle playing by Emily Wellington. My goodness.
1: Thank you.
0: And let's talk to Master Sergeant Emily for a second. This was a song that you wrote.
1: It was, yes. Okay.
0: What is your background on the fiddle? Are you classically trained, or did you learn fiddle playing, which is, you know, by the heart?
1: I am classically trained. I started when I was just a little girl at three, doing the Suzuki method, and I did classical music basically through college, but along the way I had teachers that did a little bit of American bluegrass fiddling along the way, and then when I joined this group, I just started picking up different flavors of fiddling, and I've been doing it ever since.
0: Which do you prefer? Which do you like better?
1: At this point in my life, I prefer this. I prefer feeling and making up, you know, what I want to add to the music, what I think what might sound good just at that point, and doing what feels good to me.
0: And we have got Master Sergeant Joe Haughton. Matter of fact, let's say hi to Joe real quick. He's playing the acoustic guitar.
2: Good evening.
0: So Celtic Air, I mean, a Celtic band in the United States Air Force. Who would have thunk it?
2: Not me.
0: So, so how did you become part of Celtic Air? How did you personally become part
2: personally,
0: of it?
2: Personally, I joined the Air Force 10 years ago, and I had no guitar or stringed instrument training whatsoever. And my friend Julia Brundage, who is not with us tonight, she's
0: the founder. Yeah.
2: Correct. And so she's actually deployed in the Middle East right now with another band. And she asked me, would you like to play some Irish music? And I said, I would love to. What do you need me to do? She said, play guitar. And I said, okay, I can figure that out, I think. So I went to YouTube and I figured it out.
0: So you learned the guitar specifically to perform with Celtic Air.
2: That's right.
0: My goodness, you have also another Master Sergeant, Dennis Hoffman. It's nice to have you here. You double on accordion and percussion.
3: Yes, sir.
0: So as a young person, how long have you been in the Air Force?
3: I've been in the Air Force now for 14 and a half years.
0: 14 and a half years. And so you were like 5 years old when you...
3: Three.
0: So you're a young fella. You decide to come into the Air Force so that you can fly multi-million dollar aircraft and hopefully play a Bodron.
3: Absolutely.
0: So... what is the thinking process
3: there? Most of us who come into the Air Force band come in... after going to music school for either a bachelor's degree or a master's degree, to get that training. The Air Force has auditions when openings come available, and we were all fortunate enough to win positions with the band.
0: And so you do take this music overseas, though. You do take it to the troops and stuff and other audiences, yes?
3: Yes, we do. In fact, this group was deployed back in 2010 to do just that.
0: To go overseas and support the... I think it's fascinating. Music has always been an integral part of all military, but to see the different the Army, the Navy. We had Country Current here. You guys from the Air Force. The musical texture is rather impressive. Emily, I mean, as the fiddle player, I mean, being able to do that as a part of the military personnel, that must be both fun and meaningful at the same time.
1: Absolutely, it is. It's special for us to be able to do what we're so good at, what we've studied our whole lives, what our passion is, and be able to serve our country at the same time. It's very special.
0: Well, let's hear two songs here. First, I would love to hear you do an a cappella version of the United States Air Force theme, only because it is really a beautiful melody, very, very popular. So why don't you treat us to that part?
4: Off we-

Heard that song in countless of movies. You're going to treat us to an unreleased tune that is called Fare Thee Well. It's Celtic Air on the Wood Songs, Old Time Radio.

0: from the United States Air Force. Celtic Air, and fare thee well. 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
3: There they are, from the United States Navy. 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And essentially they say, hey, Wood Songs folks, we just wanted to let you know that we are, now let me preface this. 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And to make a long story short, they're not only doubling the broadcast time, they're adding yet another channel for Wood Songs to broadcast on worldwide on American Forces Radio Network. So, isn't that nice? This is the part of the show that I really look forward to. We dedicate a little segment of our show to some kid somewhere that's just a wonderful musical talent. They don't win anything. They don't come in second. We just celebrate their wonderfulness, and we call them Wood Songs Kids. She is Christiana Jonikas. Did I say that right?
4: Christiana.
3: Pretty. Christiana. What a pretty name, Christiana. So, are you homeschooled or do you go to public school?
4: I'm homeschooled.
3: You're homeschooled, and I know your mom and dad spend a lot of time. They're very devoted to you and very supportive of you, right?
4: Yes, sir.
3: So, what is your home life like musically? I mean, do you sit around with the banjo in front of the TV set, or do you, like, sit on the front porch and play?
4: More like on the front porch. I really enjoy being outside and playing with my dad. My dad's just started playing the guitar a couple years ago, and he's taken me all over the United States with fiddle contests. So
3: you have a fiddler's background, right?
4: Yes.
3: Now, you've been playing the banjo for like years and years and centuries and decades, right?
4: Actually, 8 months.
3: 8 months she's been playing the banjo. So why do you suppose you got so ding-dang good so ding-dang quick?
4: Well, I guess what you really love, it kind of expresses itself with the desire to practice and the desire to make people happy, and makes myself happy, and I just enjoy doing it so much. So.
3: Well, I like that answer very much. That's good, because that's the right attitude. You know, the greatest currency of all the arts is love. And if you have love in your heart for what you're doing, you can. It doesn't matter if you have a career with it, because it'll always bring you joy.
4: Right?
3: You don't have to have your livelihood for music to be part of your life. And I'm sure your mom and dad teach you that.
4: Yes,
3: as well. She's 14 years old from Sherv, Ohio, and she's going to play a wonderful song called Over the Waterfall on her banjo.

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Just send me an email, michael@woodsongs.com, and we listen to everything that comes in. We love our kids, and we love inviting them on our multimedia front porch. And also here on our front porch is from the United States Army, as we're recognizing the music of these military bands that work so, so hard. This is a tune called Can't Find My Way Home. Welcome them back. It is Six String Soldier on the Wood Songs, Old Time Radio Hour.

0: Six String Soldier Can't Find My Way Home. You can find some of the music of Six String Soldier online. If you go to soundcloud.com, just put Six String Soldier in the search and you'll come up with some of this music. But we've got right here playing banjo, Sergeant First Class Thomas Lindsay.
1: Thanks for having us.
0: A pleasure.
1: Yeah.
0: So originally from Daytona Beach, Florida.
1: Daytona Beach, Florida.
0: And you're sort of like a career musician with the military.
1: I am. I've been in the Army for 21 years. I'm coming up on 22 years here pretty soon.
0: Wow. Yeah. And so how does one become a member of the military and say, I want to play guitar for you?
1: Well, that's a good question. It happens in a couple different ways. The normal Army band field that we know, you do an audition, and you get a score. You always make sure you do that first before you go in the Army. Because you can, yeah, they will tell you, oh, yeah,
0: seriously?
1: You can be a guitar. Oh, yeah. They'll tell you, you can be a guitar player or whatever. You can be an artist, mm-hmm. but all you have to do is just go into infantry, and then you can change later. It doesn't work like that.
0: No.
1: So we take an audition. We make sure that that's going to be our job. And we come in, and that's what we do. And it's a great job to have. We love it.
0: So you entered as a guitar player, and you were assigned the banjo.
1: And it's a little trickier than that. I'm actually prior service. I was out for 7 years. I came in as a guitar player. I went to Germany, and I got out in Germany and stayed there. I loved it. And I said, I'll never go back in the Army. No way. And look at me now. But when I came back, I had come back.
0: You're in the Army with a banjo. Look at you, man.
1: I know. How normal is that, right? It's not. But when I did come back in the Army in 98, I was field artillery, I was in Signal Corps, and I said, this stinks, I want to play music. It was rough. This is way better, so I came back to the band field.
0: Well, it's nice to have you. Nice to have you here.
1: Oh, thanks for having me. Appreciate it.
0: Staff Sergeant Brandon Boron, I mean, the purpose of Six String Soldier, what do you think the targeted goal of the group and the music is?
2: Well, first and foremost, it's to get out and to meet people and to represent their sons and daughters and their neighbors that, you know, they can't see what they do all the time, but we're out to meet the people, shake hands, and hopefully put a smile on their face and represent the excellence that is the Army.
0: And is most of your performances... is most of your performances in front of civilians, or is it mostly fellow soldiers?
2: It's both. It's a nice, healthy bit of both. And we're very honored to have a lot of veterans and fellow soldiers attend concerts. And often, you know, as I said earlier, we get to perform in veterans' homes. We've had the opportunity to go downrange to Iraq and Afghanistan collectively and perform for the troops there and try to just give them a little bit of a taste of home.
0: I wonder what the enemy would do if they saw the banjo. Makes you wonder.
2: I got to perform for the enemy, actually.
0: Did you really?
2: I
0: Tell
2: did,
0: me about
2: in
0: that.
2: Iraq.
0: Tell
2: it was fantastic. It was really fantastic.
0: How did that happen?
2: And you know, I'm using the word enemy. Obviously, at the time, they were quite friendly, so I would consider them friends. But I mean, that's the amazing thing about music, that you can play music, and understand each other perfectly.
0: It's a without the language, universal language. Isn't
2: without
0: it?
2: The language, exactly.
0: Mm-hmm. And
2: exactly.
0: It does draw people together, no matter what.
2: That is absolutely true. That is absolutely true.
0: Well, let's get into the music that you do perform. This is a tune called I've Been There. It's the title of the album, available on SoundCloud. This is Six String Soldier on the Wood Songs Old Time Radio Hour.

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1: Thank you.
2: Title cut of their album, available on SoundCloud. I've Been There is the name of the song. Six String Soldier is the name of the group from the United States Army, as we celebrate the music of this military branch. Such good musicians, don't you think? They're just so solid. It's an honor to have them here. If you want to revisit this broadcast, all you have to do is go to our website, woodsongs.com, click on the archive page. This is show number 893. You get to see what you're hearing on the radio, Six String Soldier, as well as our next group. They are an ensemble of five of classically trained, brilliant musicians. They're going to do a tune called Tango and Waltz. Welcome them back. It's Pentagon Winds on the Woodsongs, old-time radio.

0: Sanguine Walsh from the United States Army Pentagon wins. Let's say hi to Sergeant First Class Marlena Dillenbeck on the clarinet.
1: Good evening. Thanks so much for having us.
0: Oh, it's enjoyable. And you handle a lot of the social media for the group, correct?
1: Actually, I do not. Sergeant Tatum does.
0: I've got to get a better set of notes.
1: I apologize. Really. I'm not trying to make you wrong.
0: So besides the clarinet, I mean, your background is heavily into classical music, though, yeah?
1: It is, yes.
0: And so your role as a soldier playing music, I mean, this is actually a privilege for a lot of you folks to be able to do this.
1: It really is. I'm so thankful for the opportunity that I've been given to join this particular unit, the United States Army Field Band. And I found myself in need of a job, many musicians, and had no idea the journey that I would embark on. I've been in the group for 11 years now.
0: Wow.
1: And it's just our honor and our privilege to represent soldiers. That shows the excellence in the Army, and to just be a part of that.
0: Well, it's an honor to have you here. Sitting next to you is the bassoon player, Sergeant Major Daniel Bolds.
2: Hello.
0: Describe the bassoon, because it is an unusual and it's a large woodwind instrument.
2: It's a very unusual instrument. Most people don't let their kids play the bassoon. So most people that play the bassoon start on a different instrument. It's because it's very difficult to play. It requires large hands. It's a double reed instrument. Bassoons themselves are expensive.
0: That's like about 4.5 feet long.
2: What you can't see is the instrument wraps over on itself. So down at the bottom here, it's a tube that wraps around itself. It's a pretty intricate piece of plumbing. But
0: you could hide a bazooka in that.
2: You could.
0: So now the really important part about you, personally, aside from the fact that you're a brilliant musician and a bassoon player, which that in itself makes you unique, you are also from Lexington, Kentucky.
2: I am. Go Cats.
0: Hometown boy. So we're going to fire you guys up. I can't believe that our whole hour is completed, but they are going to perform a very special treat for the audience here as we conclude the hours. We celebrated the music of two brilliant bands from the United States Army. This is a tune called Ballad of the Green Beret. It is Pentagon Winds on the Wood Songs, Old Time Radio.

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1: Thank you, guys.
0: This week's WoodSongs Kids, the Graham Family Band from Winchester, Kentucky. And also from the United States Army, Six String Soldier. You know, as we were talking during the show, especially to Staff Sergeant Brandon Boron, music is a universal language. You can play it to friends. You could play it to those not your friends. It draws people together. Music is a universal language. Bill Monroe said that this front porch music has brought more people together and made more friends than any other kind of music in the world. And how true is that, especially as the world condition around us gets

0: musicians are the ultimate peacemaker. Nobody fights when you get them to listen. And Pentagon Winds gets people to listen. Six-String Soldiers gets people to stop and listen. That is the ultimate peacemaking idea in the world, in the universe, in the history of mankind. And we're so grateful for these artists. You also, as an audience, we're grateful to you too. My name is Michael Jonathan. I am a folk singer. I am a song farmer. We'll see you next week on the Woods.
1: 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Michael's opening song was R.L.E. from the Looking Glass album featuring Melissa Deaton, John Thill, and vocals.
2: Our chief engineer is Jerome Galt. 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
2: 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I'm Joe Conkright.
1: For Michael Jonathan and the entire Woodsongs crew, this is Dorothy Edwards. We hope you'll join us again next week for the Woodsongs Old Time Radio Hour.

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Thanks for tuning in to Women on Air. I'm Susan Lockman. Interview with Tig Notaro is up this week. She has a show coming to the Bijou in Knoxville, October 4th. We'll be hearing from Tig a little bit later in the show. Right now, thanks again for tuning in. This is Women on Air.

That comes from American singer-songwriter by the name of Alice DiMicelli. And you know, Alice is a very strong environmental activist. Her release is titled By Ebb and By Flow. We'll hear from Emmylou Harris here in just a minute. And just a note to say that I don't want to talk about it now, about Dolly, but you'll hear some things in the playlist that are a nod to her, certainly. And a recent collaboration on the Light of a Clear Blue Morning that was, speaking of advocacy, Dolly was a strong advocate for so many things, especially children. And we'll hear her collaborative version of A Light of a Clear Blue Morning, which was to raise funds for children's cancer research. So I want to say thanks again for joining me for Women on Air. I'm Susan Lockman, and here she is, Emmylou Harris. It's titled, the song is titled, Here I Am.

from a release titled The War Inside. That's Jill Andrews. Jill Andrews with a song titled We Are Energy. Jill Andrews on Women on Air. Before that, we did hear from Emmylou Harris, Here I Am. That came from her release, Stumble Into Grace. So I did mention there'd be some nods to Dolly Parton along the way here today. And with that in mind, we're going to hear next from the Chenille Sisters. This is their song titled Big Hair. This is Women on Air. Tig Notaro interview coming up.

0: It's the Chenille Sisters. The song is titled Big Hair. It comes from their release, Mama, I Wanna Make Rhythm. So we're just going to take that piece and let it segue into interview with comedian Tig Notaro. Comedian is the way I first learned of her work and have since found out that she does documentary film. She's a talk show host. She's done some other television, other movie, and has some additional aspirations for movies. So it's interesting that our conversation actually started off talking about grief. So here's Tig Notaro, segment one, right here on Women on Air. With a reminder, Tig has a show at the Bijou Theater in Knoxville, Tennessee, on October the 4th. Here she is, Tig Notaro. Tig, first I want to welcome you to Women on Air. The show's in the 40th year, featuring all women's voices.
1: Oh, nice. Thanks for having me.
0: There are so many things that I want to ask you about and talk to you about. First, I do want to congratulate you on your documentary.
1: Thank you.
0: Come See Me in the Good Light. And I also want to congratulate you, or actually thank you. It's been a few years back, and I believe it was on The Moth. And you told the story about your mother's passing. You discussed some of the relationship that you had with your stepfather.
1: Yes.
0: You have a lot of engagement with grief. How do you do comedy when you have so much grief?
1: Well, I mean, I think the grief obviously on some level fades in time, but you still carry it around. I was just talking to my therapist about, you know, my goal is never unrealistic of, oh, I'm going to get over something, but it's like, how do I best cope with this situation rather than expecting to get over it? And I think I find it to be a lucky thing that I do have comedy in my life, because my brain just naturally throws it at those situations. And, you know, it's not that every situation or every moment or every loss that there's humor, but when there is legitimate, genuine humor, I feel tremendously thankful that I have that in my back pocket.
0: Back pocket. Well, I remember you speaking to the fact that your stepfather wasn't very much on board about you doing comedy.
1: Mm-hmm.
0: And that, I believe his name is Rick, he kind of came around.
1: Yeah, I mean, he came around on so many things. It was, you know, with the loss, it was a very unexpected loss, because my mother tripped and hit her head and died. And so I was certainly not expecting to lose her, especially in the middle of all of my health issues and stuff. But she was the main parent and connection in my life, and my stepfather was just very removed and distant, and I was very surprised. I thought when she died he was just gonna disappear from my life, but he did the opposite. He really stepped up and showed up for me and took the time to get to know me and understand where I was coming from. And even with my sons, he handled my wedding to Stephanie. Mm-hmm. He was there for the birth of our children. He started to come out and visit. And I was just really, I was really blown away, because he became a shining example of it's never too late, and people change. And he apologized profusely for not taking an interest in my life or my career, or And I accepted the apology. I could feel he had true intentions, and that his intentions were true and real.
0: Mm. That's wonderful. I'm really happy for you.
1: Yeah.
0: And for your whole family, really.
1: Thanks.
0: I have enjoyed so much learning more about really the scope of your work. I know you first as a comedian. What is this show about, the show that you're doing where you have to guess who this person is?
1: Oh, well, that was just it's based on a real part of who I am, which is I don't really follow a lot of TV and film,
0: right?
1: or pop culture. And I always thought it would be funny to have a talk show where I tried to figure out who I was talking to. And at the time I had an assistant that was ready to move out of his position. And I just said, look, I have this idea for a show. If you can make the calls and get it going, I'll make you the executive producer and the head writer. And he got on it, and we sold the show, and he moved out of his assistant position after that. It was a fun way to do a talk show because I really could sit down and talk to the people and even not knowing who I was talking to. And the way we did it was the producers would show me just hundreds of headshots and say, do you know this person? Do you know this person? I'd say yes and no to different people. And anybody I said no to, they'd reach out to their agents or managers and tell them about the talk show. And then people would agree to come on or not. And if they agreed to come on, they were clearly up for, you know,
0: whatever it was,
1: silliness of the show. And yeah. And then, Funny or Die, who produced it with Amazon, they started putting it on Instagram, which we weren't doing at the time that it was actually in production a few years ago, like a decade ago, maybe. I don't even know. Actually, no, it wasn't a decade ago, but it was a while. It was 2019, 2018, somewhere in there. But they started putting it on Instagram, and then it got a whole other life of its own. It started getting millions of views again. And so I'm currently in the middle of it being reconsidered and repitched to potentially go back into production. Because trust me, there's plenty of people I'm just under a rock about.
0: Under a rock.
1: That is what that is.
0: Speaking of headshots, I did catch that posting, that photo of you with Tom Cruise, and I'm just wondering if you've gotten a gig with him to be his gay sister in this next project.
1: I would love it. It was really fun to finally come full circle on that, because it's been years that people are like, oh, you remind me of Tom Cruise. And so when I was in the same room with him, I was like, well, I'm definitely going to try and meet this guy.
0: You'd have your audience guessing.
1: Yeah.
0: She'd have her audience guessing. If you are so inclined, you can go look up that photo of Tig Notaro with Tom Cruise. So we'll get back to hear more from Tig. I took note, though, when she spoke about her stepfather and about how things changed, about how he really came around, about how he apologized, and about the fact that, it isn't ever too late. So Tig Notaro, we'll get back and hear more from her. Talk to her also about her writing process. So we'll hear more from her a little bit later. Right now we have something coming.

Tiny Hopeful Signs. That's from Susan Anders. Susan Anders in her release, and Now I'm a Kite. We heard Diane Patterson also with her song Roots, Heart, Rhythm. Next we go to Indigo Girls, and that will take us back to interview with Tig Notaro, talking about her writing process. Thanks again for tuning in to Women on Air.

0: Back to our interview now with Tig Notaro. She's speaking about, again, about her stepfather, about being a mom, a working mom with a working partner, and also about her writing process, which is quite spontaneous. Thanks again for tuning in to Women on Air. I'm Susan Lockman. I have to take note of all the things that you posted that said, don't tell anybody, which included a prior job list. And I see that you did pizza delivery, and I see that you also did early childhood. And I'm also noting that you left home in the ninth grade.
1: Well, I didn't leave home then. I didn't leave home then. That's when I dropped out.
0: Oh, I see.
1: I still lived at home, and I worked in different, minimum wage jobs like that. Until I saved my money to move out. And that's when I moved to Colorado.
0: Your mom was okay with that?
1: Yeah, I think after a certain point of, like, butting heads about school and homework and, you know, and not seeing any improvement on my part. Because I failed eighth grade twice, and then they moved me to ninth grade, and I failed that. And I was like, I am done with this. And I think she was, too. I think she was like, that's totally fine. And then she kind of started bragging to people. You know, Tig dropped out of school, and she's doing her own thing. And I always say, like, I guess I was. I didn't really have a plan yet. But, yeah, I was doing my own thing.
0: Well, my son always called school Obedience Academy.
1: Yeah.
0: I know that you have sons. Are they going to school? Have they been homeschooled? How does that work for y'all?
1: You know, people often assume that our sons are on tour with me or on TV or movie set, but they have, I would say, one of the most, they have a way more normal and consistent life than I had growing up. Mm-hmm. You know, they love school. They love their teachers, their friends. They're very into sports and chess, and they're just fully in it. And their grandfather lives 12 minutes or so from us. And if we're working and we can't be with them, he is our main child care. Yeah. And that we call them the triplets. I mean, they're all just the best of friends, and they're really good. It's wild to see them have such a normal, consistent life in a not so normal or consistent town or industry that their parents are in, you know.
0: I do want to ask one more quick question, and I'm curious about what your writing process is, or how do you have a writing practice? Do you just, you know, put sticky notes in a notebook? How does that happen for you coming up for material for your next show?
1: Honestly, I don't really have much of a process other than, I mean, it's very minimal. Something will grab my attention and I'll think, oh, that might be worth exploring. And I do all of my writing on stage in front of people. I just work it out on stage. Yeah, here in Los Angeles, there's a couple of venues, Largo and Dynasty Typewriter, and I use those shows and those nights as a way to feel free and do whatever I want and decide, oh, okay, yeah, that's something I might really start to zero in on and potentially bring it on tour with me. But I don't have like notebooks of material. I just have maybe a list of 10 different words that will trigger a story or joke or memory that I want to look at.
0: Your delivery is what makes a lot of things funny. You could be talking about something that's very sort of normal and or mundane, but it's the way you respond and the way you pause and the way you deliver it. It's just so enjoyable, and I thank you for it.
1: Well, thank you. Well, thanks for the kind words.
0: Well, I appreciate your time, and I'm hoping to get to that Bijou show.
1: I appreciate yours.
0: Thank you very much. And happy travels to Northeast Tennessee. It's a beautiful time to be here.
1: Thank you so much. I'm looking forward to it.
0: Tig Notaro on Women on Air. She performs at the Bijou Theater on October 4th. We have Patty Larkin up with a song titled Hallelujah. And then we will hear from Dolly and the ensemble who did the Light of a Clear Blue Morning recording. Thanks for tuning in and staying with Women on Air. I'm Susan Moxley.

0: Patty Larkin. Patty Larkin in a song titled Hallelujah. It comes from her release that's titled Watch the Sky. Patty Larkin. Now we're going to go to hear this ensemble piece from Dolly Parton. And as I have mentioned earlier, it's something that she recorded with an ensemble of other women. And the intention was to... for it to benefit children's cancer research. So this is Dolly, Reba McEntire, Queen Latifah, Miley Cyrus, and Lainey Wilson, along with the Christ Church Choir, singing The Light of a Clear Blue Morning.
1: You know, we're living in troubled and uncertain times.
2: Yeah, we sure are.
1: But we can't let the darkness win.
2: It's time to wake up.
1: Yes, because I can see the light of a clear blue morning. Can you? It's been a long, dark night.

That ensemble was Dolly Parton, Queen Latifah, Miley Cyrus, Reba McEntire, Lainey Wilson, and it was the Christ Church Choir. They performed The Light of a Clear Blue Morning, and that was, it was done to benefit cancer research, children's cancer research. Here in the background comes from Rhiannon on her recording Toward Home. As always, notes on the Women on Air Facebook page. Thanking you for joining me for Women on Air, heard 5 times weekly. 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

I've been warped by the rain, driven by the snow. I'm drunk and dirty, don't you know? And I'm still willing. And I was out on the road late at night. I seen my pretty Alice in every headlight. Alice, Dallas, Alice.

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The girl had told us that she was a niece of Walt Whitman, but not which niece. 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

I've been warped by the rain, driven by the snow. I'm drunk and dirty, don't you know? And I'm still willing. And I was out on the road late at night. I seen my pretty Alice in every headlight. Alice, Dallas, Alice.

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See, I wanted you to stay and show me the world's a better place. And as he called

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The girl had told us that she was a niece of Walt Whitman, but not which niece. And it takes a night and a girl and a book of this kind a long, long time to find its way back.

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a bull rider, a TV star, and a songwriter. Might seem like a lot for just one man, but somehow Ryan Bingham does it all. The country singer grew up on the rodeo circuit. That's where he started playing guitar. And that guitar has taken him to big places, including the Oscars and the Grammys. You might also know him as a recurring character in the hit TV show Yellowstone. Ryan Bingham plays an ex-felon ranch hand named Walker, a role that he got after show creator Taylor Sheridan learned about Bingham's rodeo days. Ryan Bingham's newest album is They Call Us the Lucky Ones. And coming up, he treats you to a mini concert of songs from that new record. Ryan Bingham, today. I'm Raina Duris, and this is World Cafe. Before you get to that mini concert, some new music from Alabama Shakes and the Womack Sisters on the way. But right now, Lucinda Williams' take on the Beatles' While My Guitar Gently Weeps.

0: Hey, Raina Duris with you on World Cafe. You have a mini concert from Ryan Bingham coming up a little later this hour. If you watched the show Yellowstone, you may know him from that. So I thought it might be fun to play a song from another musician who's appeared on screen lots of times, David Bowie, who maybe most memorably was on your screen as the Goblin King in The Labyrinth, depending on how old you are. But I really liked when he played himself on the show Extras and sang this little ditty about Ricky Gervais.
1: Chubby little loser, national joke. No, not chubby little loser. No.

goes on for a while like that as Ricky Gervais gets more and more upset. That is Bowie in the show Extras. And now here he is with Oh, You Pretty Things on World Cafe.

Warren Zevon with Accidentally Like a Martyr. Before that, new Alabama Shakes, I Feel Hope Coming. Also coming, a mini concert from Ryan Bingham next on World Cafe.

Hey, this is World Cafe. I'm Rena Duris. Lots of country singers wear cowboy hats, but Ryan Bingham really earned his. He spent his teen years literally riding bulls in rodeos. That background led to him being cast as a ranch hand named Walker in the TV Western drama Yellowstone. But earlier than that, it also led to his music career. He first started playing guitar for his friends on the rodeo circuit. Since getting his first record deal in 2007, Ryan Bingham has been on this show several times, released a bunch of albums, and won an Academy Award, Golden Globe, and Grammy for his song The Weary Kind from the soundtrack he collaborated on with T-Bone Burnett for the 2009 film Crazy Heart. He's touring this fall with backing band The Texas Gentlemen to promote his latest album, They Call Us the Lucky Ones. But before he went out on that tour, he stopped by World Cafe to record this special mini concert of some of his new songs. His set starts with the song Twist the Knife. It's Ryan Bingham live for World Cafe.

0: Thank y'all so much for letting me play you a few songs. I sure appreciate you. Thank you.
1: Let the Big Dog Eat. That's a live performance from Ryan Bingham. That song is on his latest album, They Call Us the Lucky Ones. Thank you so much to Ryan Bingham for that exclusive live mini concert. I'm Raina Duras, back in a moment with more World Cafe.
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Before that quick break, you heard a live mini concert from Ryan Bingham on World Cafe. 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Here's a new song from Sam and Louise Sullivan, Down on Love.

That was the Blue Nile, taking you for a walk in the big city in the 80s, Tinseltown in the Rain on World Cafe. And now an artist from the Blue Mountains, which is in New South Wales, Australia. And if you are a fan of Kathleen Edwards, I feel like you might dig this. There's something about her voice and the songwriting here kind of feels a little Kathleen-y. Her name's Julia Jacklin. This is Get Away From Me, I Think I'll Love You Soon on World Cafe.

0: Just Like Heaven. That is The Cure coming up to the end of this hour of World Cafe. Thank you again to Ryan Bingham for the mini concert that you heard earlier this hour. And thanks to our line producer, Will Loftus, for his work on that session. Thanks also to our affiliates across the country who bring this show to you and our whole team who make it. We produce it at WXPN at the University of Pennsylvania in Philadelphia. I'm Raina Duris. 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

0: Maybe there are moments in your own life that you can identify as clear turning points for you. For this artist, Alex Amen, one of those turning points was watching a music documentary.
1: She walks along a country road that winds through the hill.
0: I'll tell you what documentary convinced Alex Amen to drop out of school, buy a van, and start a band later this hour. Plus, you'll hear new music from Remy Wolf. Joanna Samuels. It's turning, it's again. Oh, and Phoebe Bridgers. It's all those tunes and more on the way. I'm Raina Duris. This is World Cafe. This artist started playing music when she was just 9 years old, taught herself piano. So she always knew that this is what she wanted to do. And she's kept on doing it since. Nicole Atkins releases her 7th studio album, Drama, later this month. From Drama, Nicole Atkins, When the Night Falls.

Now, technically, Phoebe Bridgers released her latest album last weekend in the summertime, but it's one of those albums that may end up feeling and sounding even better as the weather gets colder and the days get shorter. On World Cafe, I'm Rana Duris, Phoebe Bridgers' Lost Boys.

0: new one from Remy Wolf called Bottle, and just how that song builds and gets brighter as it goes. It's almost like you can hear her climbing out of the dark and rising above it all, just from the music. It's from her new album, Mud, coming out on October 9th. Live from the archives is coming in just a minute here on World Cafe.
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On Live from the Archives, you get to dig into the World Cafe vault, where there are 35 years of live recordings to choose from. I'm Raina Duris. Today, you will hear from two artists who've been on the show many times. Starting things off, an artist who came out of the same city we make World Cafe in, Philadelphia. Amos Lee recorded his debut album after his mom gave him a gift certificate to a recording studio in his hometown of Philly. That album came out in 2005, and he was embraced by the cafe pretty much right off the bat. Here he is performing a song from that self-titled debut live for World Cafe, Amos Lee, Arms of a Woman.

Call Off Your Dogs, performed live by Lake Street Dive for World Cafe, live from the archive set there from Lake Street Dive, and before that, Amos Lee. And Lake Street Dive have been dropping a couple of new tunes here and there, so who knows, could be a new album on the way. Here's a new song from Joanna Samuels featuring Tyler Ballgame, Circles.

0: Ripple from Grateful Dead. Right after these quick words, you'll hear an artist who was inspired by the Dead to drop out and start a band. That's next on World Cafe.
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One day, out of the blue, Alex Amen's parents got a phone call. It was their son calling to tell them he was dropping out of college after just one semester so he could start a band. This is World Cafe. I'm Raina Duras. That phone call probably came as a shock to them, but it was a decision that Alex had been stewing on for at least a few days because the week before he'd watched the Grateful Dead documentary Long Strange Trip, and he says that documentary struck a chord in him. It's what convinced him he needed to make music. So he made that call, he dropped out, he bought a van, and he did exactly what he said he was going to do. His debut album, Son of Amen, came out earlier this year. And this is from it. This is Cabin by the Sea, Alex Amen from World Cafe.

0: Shelby Lynn with Killin' Kind. And that's it for this edition of the World Cafe. Always so much fun to hang out with you and play you some records. Thanks for letting me be part of your day. And thank you to the public radio stations who make it possible by bringing this show to you all across the country. Thanks also to the team here who make it. We produce this show at WXPN at the University of Pennsylvania in Philadelphia. I'm Raina Duris. 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

I've been warped by the rain, driven by the snow. I'm drunk and dirty, don't you know? And I'm still willing. And I was out on the road late at night. I seen my pretty Alice in every headlight. Alice, Dallas, Alice.

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The girl had told us that she was a niece of Walt Whitman, but not which niece. And it takes a night and a girl and a book of this kind a long, long time to find its way back.

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I've been warped by the rain, driven by the snow. I'm drunk and dirty, don't you know? And I'm still willing. And I was out on the road late at night. I seen my pretty Alice in every headlight. Alice.

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Hey everyone, welcome to another edition of Celtic Clan Jam for you with me, Jack Beck. Last week we had lots of Irish music, and we've got more Irish music this week. Although, actually, really mainly two performers. One is Len Graham, and a group that he used to work with quite a bit, a group called Skylark. Now, Len Graham is a great guy. He's... I first came across Len Graham when he used to come across to Scotland with an older man, and whose name is escaping me at the moment, a storyteller who's now passed on. Len, of course, is still very much around. But when they came over, because my wife Wendy was working at that time as a full-time professional storyteller in Scotland, they stayed with us a couple of times. We've got to know them both pretty well. And we've kind of stayed in touch with Len Graham over the years. In fact, both Len and myself were involved very much in acting as sort of consultants for a book that came out a couple of years ago, called Wayfaring Strangers, that was written by Fiona Ritchie of Thistle and Shamrock, and mainly by her, and also by Doug Orr, who is the guy responsible for Swan and Noah Gathering Summer Schools down in Asheville. So Len and I were very involved with that, and then we've, both Wendy and I have taught on a couple of traditional music summer schools that Len was also at. So I've seen it.